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1: Now, I'm very curious, and I would love to get your thoughts on the show today. Now that the All-Star game is over for baseball, how much do you really care about the All-Star game in any sport? 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
1: 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How much do you care about the All-Star game in any sport?
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0: People are getting rides in driverless cars and apparently treating them like hotel rooms. This is an interesting story of, hey, it's battle. Passengers, they just keep falling asleep inside Waymo robo-taxis after their trips have ended. Now, if the company can't wake them remotely or determine whether they're okay, the robots inside the vehicles call 911. Austin recorded 99 of these calls during Waymo's first 9 months there. Insane. Congratulations, by the way. You ordered a robo-taxi and got the world's most expensive wake-up call.
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Absolutely, some great tunes all weekend long. Tom Petty, Alice in Chains. Hey there, I'm Dr. John. Thanks for wrapping up your weekend with us.

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1: Kickstart My Heart from Motley Crue. I'm Dr. John. Coming up this hour, we're going to do Nickelback and Journey and Pink Floyd. If you're a big fan of Star Wars, I've got a buddy who is a huge fan. I mean, his house might as well be just one big Star Wars collection. Mark Hamill's lightsaber from The Empire Strikes Back just sold for $3.75 million at an auction, setting a new record for a screen-used Star Wars prop. The lightsaber was sold with a fake hand that severs at the wrist. That's great. It was designed after Mark's own hand. The previous record for a Star Wars prop was held by Darth Vader's lightsaber, which sold for $3.65 million last September.
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3: There was one last year where a dog named Max accidentally ordered a historical document from eBay. This woman says she was ordering an art print from eBay. She did that. Apparently, Max the dog jumped up and happened to order this historical document from 1745.
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1: 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I'm Dr. John. 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

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The great David Coverdale and Whitesnake, Here I Go Again. Here's some Nirvana now. Come As You Are. I'm Dr. John.

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1: 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Joan Jett and the Blackhearts. I love rock and roll. Got a song you'd love to hear? 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
0: 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In the Eagles' original lineup was guitarist Bernie Ledden, turned 79 today. 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

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Sebastian Bach when he was in Skid Row, and that's a hairband power ballad, I Remember You. It's Pink Floyd, Out of the Wall, Empty Spaces, Young Lust.

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1: Billy Idol and the second big hit with Steve Stevens, Rebel Yell. They're getting inducted to the Rock and Roll Hall of Fame this year in November. And this is Pearl Jam, Better Man.

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1: Tom Petty, I won't back down. 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It's a Guess Who song that he's covering.

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1: Def Leppard, Pour Some Sugar on Me. 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
1: Being sometimes known as the world's laziest DJ because I tend to go to one letter in our vast music library, pull down two acts. Sometimes I go there and lay out songs alphabetically by title. 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
1: Here's a word that my nephew always uses when people ask how he's feeling or how he's doing or how'd the show go. 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
1: All right, I've been waiting all weekend just for this morning. I wish that was only partly a joke. Just thinking about what must have happened Friday night when Woody went to his midnight ultra scan or whatever it was, because if you weren't with us, Woody had a nighttime appointment for some sort of scanny thing, and none of us even believed that it was probably the accurate time. So was it? Did you have it? Are you going to live? Like, give me the details.
2: I don't know any of the answers to any of those questions.
1: You don't know if the appointment happened. No, that's a problem.
2: No, let me just start by saying it was 7:30 at night.
1: Okay.
2: I had an ultrasound.
1: Right.
2: And when I pulled up to the building, I cursed both you and Chelsea because there wasn't a car in the parking lot. And I'm like, they whammied me. This is it. And so it turns out I had parked on the wrong side of the building. As soon as I got out, the door's locked. And it was like, oh, if you're here for an ultrasound, there was a little sign next to the door. It's on the other side of the building. So we moved the car, and I'm like, okay, sigh of relief. I get to the right door. It's open. They're open till 9, by the way. They take their last appointment at 9 p.m.
1: Okay.
2: So I get into the scan, and the technician, whatever you call her, she's like, so what are we doing today? I was like, the doctor said I needed to get an ultrasound. Yeah, it's pretty vague what he wrote on here. Could you point to the area that he wants to have ultrasounded? And I was like, well, he found a lump right here. Okay, you sure? I'm not the doctor, lady. He wrote it down and she shows me and it just says ultrasound the abdomen.
1: Nothing about dogs.
2: No, nothing about an area.
1: Let's not forget, he did tell you this is a tumor like dogs get.
2: Yes, he did say that, but he didn't give any instructions on like
3: what
2: where
3: to look for, anything
2: what to look
3: on.
2: For. What, and so she was confused and used the term. His instructions are pretty vague.
3: That's what you want.
2: That's exactly what you want, Chelsea. Like, I'm right here. And so I'm holding my finger where she should be scanning. And then she gets the wand out. And have you had an ultrasound before of
3: yes.
2: anything?
1: Yeah.
3: Yeah.
2: Did they ask you to cough?
1: Did they ask me to cough? No.
3: No, but
1: not during an ultrasound.
3: It wasn't that area, though.
1: I have been asked to cough in the doctor's office, but that was for a different thing.
2: Agreed. And so she's doing the scan. She's like, okay, can you cough for me? Again? Okay, again? Like five times as she's scanning, she's like, I need you to cough harder.
3: Why? Did you ask her why?
2: No.
1: God, you're just like my mom. I wish, what are you, 100 years old? You're allowed to ask doctors
3: yes.
1: questions.
3: Why am I doing
2: this?
3: This
2: is not a doctor.
1: It doesn't
3: what are
1: matter.
3: You looking for? Why are you asking me to cough?
1: Oh, that's interesting. What's
3: yeah.
1: the coughing for?
3: Yeah.
1: That's all. I mean, it doesn't have to be, you know, you don't have to yell at her. Just ask a question for crying out loud.
2: I do what I'm told.
1: I don't know. That's what my mom used to say. She's 95.
2: I know. I'm a 95-year-old woman, too.
1: These chimes have changed. Your doctor is not the king. Just ask a question.
2: It's not the doctor. It's believe me, because I was like, what'd you see? I'm not allowed to say anything.
3: What?
2: Because she's not a radiologist. She's just an ultrasound technician. I'm not a doctor. So I haven't heard anything back from 8:15 on Friday night where I was coughing repeatedly.
1: I mean, I didn't expect you to hear, you know, some sort of diagnosis from yep. that person. That's not a shock. The shock is that you just go in like with a blindfold on and don't say anything. I
3: thought there would be more answers, honestly. Because even if there is a tech there, a lot of times there's somebody else there to look at whatever, you know, results there are.
1: I don't
3: know whether you move
1: on a Friday night at 8?
3: Possible.
1: I think it's pretty common that you don't get it. I mean, they give it to the doctor and then the doctor reaches out. Well, at least there
3: vague.
1: Was an appointment. I mean, let's give Woody his flowers where he deserves them. There was an actual appointment, and he made it.
2: And tomorrow, it's 2 weeks until I get my gallbladder out.
1: I mean, theoretically.
2: Fingers crossed.
1: I feel like I'm going to believe that when I
3: happens,
1: see it.
3: Yeah.
1: Mm-hmm. Is that 2 weeks from
3: yes,
1: tomorrow?
3: Yes, it is.
1: Yep. Okay. All right.
3: Well, let us know if you get any results.
1: Baby steps.
3: Yeah.
1: A couple more years. We're gonna at least figure out why Woody was coughing. We may not have an answer to anything else. Because it's possible she was just like, I'm going to see if I can get this guy to cough.
2: All right, now sneeze.
1: Exactly. Okay, yodel.
2: It's a Friday. It's been a long week. Right. I half expect that she's like, I'm going to see how many people I can get to cough.
3: Oh, wow.
1: All right. Well, the ongoing saga continues, unfortunately. I don't know if anybody got out to see The Odyssey over the weekend. I don't know if anybody watched The Hawk with Will Ferrell over the weekend. I did one of the two. I'll share that with you, as well as some other stuff coming up next.
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1: So there was a lot going on over the weekend. Obviously, there was a World Cup final and a third place game as well. Also, of course, Odyssey opened up. And I appreciate your calls before we even get in.
2: Hey there, just want to chime in on the Odyssey movie. My daughter in San Diego went and saw it last night in IMAX. She gave it a 10 out of 10. She said probably the top five, maybe the best movie that she's ever seen. And she's already bought tickets to go see it Sunday in 70 millimeter.
1: Did anybody get a chance to see Odyssey over the weekend?
3: I did not, although I did talk to a neighbor who said that he bought tickets months ago for 7:30 on Saturday morning and went to go see it and said it was the best movie he had ever seen and bought tickets to see it again.
4: Wait, first 7:30 a.m.?
3: Yeah, that's what I said. I go, their theaters open at 7:30 on a Saturday? He goes, yeah.
4: He was that excited?
3: And it was sold out. He's like, not an empty seat in the theater.

0: had on our show about candy bars, and I took a lot of heat when we all talked about what our favorite candy bars are, because I said Baby Ruth.
1: Yeah.
0: There was a scene in the first episode of The Hawk between Fortune Feimster and Will Ferrell. Have a listen.
2: That bus over there breaks down, I lose my
3: I got a trick for that. What was your favorite candy bar when you were a kid?
2: Milky Way. Why?
3: Well, next time you're about to lose your get yourself a delicious Milky Way.
2: Uh-huh.
3: Delicious beats bullshit every time. It works.
2: Well, good luck.
3: Funny you like Milky Ways, because I like Baby Ruth. I was kind of a weird kid.
2: Yeah.
3: I mean, who likes Baby Ruth?
1: She could literally listen to the show.
0: Yeah. Great minds apparently think alike, but whatever. Not highlighting that that was the funniest part of the show, but I was like, wait a second. We had that exact same conversation on the show at one point. So anyway, I mean, do your own research. Do your own research. I only got two in. I will say sometimes there are series. I remember when Seinfeld started. That's right, kids. I remember that. And the first few were not good. And then it became one of the greatest shows ever. So I'm willing to admit that maybe it'll get better. I hope it does. Now we didn't even get to the soccer thing I wanted to get to. I guess I should have known that they give out money for winning the World Cup. I mean, I suppose that makes sense. But it was the total amount of money that FIFA, the governing body of soccer, gives out. And stand by, I want to get to that. Also, some of the pomp and circumstance around the finals game was a bit amazing, to be honest with you. We'll get to that next.
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1: So it was kind of crazy. I didn't catch all of it, but the extravaganza that was the World Cup yesterday was amazing. I don't know if you saw everybody who performed, but let me run it down for you. Coldplay, BTS, Jennifer Hudson, Justin Bieber, Madonna, Shakira, Tom Cruise was there, who made a pre-match. I don't even want to call it an announcement. It was like a what your coach would do in the locker room, like to fire you up. It was one of those sorts of things.
2: An inspirational speech?
1: Motivational. Here's just a piece of it.
3: Football is a language spoken without words. A force that unites people. That turns strangers into friends. And reminds us of what we all have in common.
1: And by the way, he's standing on the field prior to the World Cup final.
3: Today, only two teams remain. España y Argentina.
1: What did he say? I didn't get it. He's speaking Spanish. What do you think Tom Cruise got paid to get down on the field and make that motivational speech?
2: You think he gets paid for that?
1: I think he's got to. And I'm sure there'll be different answers on the internet. There's probably no way to know.
4: Yeah. Well, he's got that movie coming out, so maybe it's one of those, like, you come do this for the exposure.
2: Right. I mean, I saw Will Ferrell there with the Hawk visor on, so it is a little bit like free publicity.
1: So Spain, as a team, gets $50 million for winning the World Cup.
2: What?
4: Wow.
1: Which is a lot of money, don't get me wrong. But at the same time, every team that makes the World Cup, not even the ones who get on to the knockout round, get $9 million. FIFA, the governing body, paid out $655 million just to the teams. $655 million spread amongst the teams that participated. Let that roll around in your head for a second. How much money are they making to be able to do that? That's just mind-boggling, right?
2: I'm trying to even
4: start estimating
2: the operational costs of all the different everything that goes into the World Cup and the games. And
1: so if you're just headed in and you're about to punch the clock, I mean, that's just another world. They've got more money than anybody. I mean, you think about, oh, the NFL or the NBA, man, they got, I don't think they could even come in the same neighborhood as FIFA. Just wild. And by the way, I mentioned all the people who performed at halftime. Also, the Muppets or the Sesame Street or I don't know what did this.

0: 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The Woody and Wilcox Show.
1: Well, here's the great news. We're going to actually get to use in practice the big intro that Shan in Spokane put together.
2: And now, the diarrhea. Diarrhea. Morning update.
1: Diarrhea update. Every day, it's more and more.

0: Kate.
1: Wow. I was afraid we weren't going to actually get to use it because we got that on Friday morning from listener Shannon Spokane, who actually put all that together. And then it felt like they were like, oh, we've figured out why everybody's getting diarrhea. Remember, there was some company that was making lettuce and they distributed it to, among others, Taco Bell. And then that was to blame. And then this morning, quote, FDA now can't confirm that Taylor Farms was the source of the cyclospora outbreak.
2: Is it lawsuit time if you're Taylor Farms?
3: Or Taco Bell?
1: Quote, yeah. The FDA is walking back their earlier statement that the parasite linked to the outbreak affecting thousands of people had been detected on a sample of Taylor Farms lettuce. They've reached out to the company and apologized.
3: Sorry.
1: Oh, no.
3: Our bad.
2: Remember a couple of days ago when we told the world that you were the cause of diarrhea for thousands and thousands of people? Our bad.
1: Oh, man. That's a tough apology. And I'm not sure that's an easy one to be like, nah, it's all good. You guys are good, FDA. No, we're fine over here. You just ruined millions of dollars. I mean, I can't imagine.
3: Well, they'd already removed iceberg lettuce from the Mexico, U.S. market, like they'd pulled a lot of their products. Aside from the logistics of having to do that, your name out there and your brand and everything.
1: Right. You have now been associated with diarrhea, period. Right. End of story.
3: Yeah.
1: And now they're like, oh, nope, it wasn't you. They called it a false positive.
3: Like a pregnancy.
1: So I don't even know how.
2: They did release a statement that our thoughts remain with everyone who has fallen ill in this outbreak. We are committed to working with public health authorities as the ongoing outbreak investigation continues.
3: They need it. That's too soft for what needs to be said.
1: Well, that's the company, by the way, saying that. So they're,
3: Oh, they are?
2: Yeah.
1: That's very big of them to come out with that sort of glowing statement. Because, I mean, they had to be furious.
3: Yeah.
1: I mean,
3: you can't, in my mind, you're not just running one test before you unleash that information onto the public. Like, you have to be sure. You cannot miss. Multiple people should have, run their own tests, make sure you're all getting the same result.
1: Ah. Look at me, I'm Chelsea. I know how to run a diarrhea test.
2: See, when you do that, that's government waste right there, Chelsea.
1: I majored in diarrhea tests at Georgia Tech. I can read a whole book in a weekend. All right, enough braggy. Yeah, I don't know. I mean, it's wild. And at the worst part of it is, now we still don't know.
3: Right.
1: So what you thought you were doing to avoid the issue now is maybe not avoiding the issue.
2: It gives me hope, honestly. I mean, that somebody is just horrible at their job like we are. And when they get it wrong like this, I'm like, yeah, all right, we're not the worst.
1: Makes you feel better about your poor performance.
2: Yeah.
1: I see. Well, that's a pretty hollow win, but I guess there is that. So get out there and eat more lettuce. I mean, why not?
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1: Promise I'm not going to spend much time on this, but I do want to point out that this morning when I put up a shirtless volleyball playing Woody on our Instagram, I did accompany it with a little poll and said, does anybody want more? The response was 31% so far have said, yes, they do want more. 25% have said they do not want more.
2: Oh.
1: And 44%, the majority, said, I believe this is a crime. So just a little update on the photo. You can have your voice heard. Your civic duty can be done on the Woody and Wilcox Instagram, at Woody and Wilcox, the way to follow along. So we know that the World Cup finished up over the weekend. And as much as I couldn't believe they played a third place game, that game was amazing.
3: Yeah, so, it was.
1: I'm glad they played it. Let's put it that way. But put the soccer aside for a second. Earlier in the week, they had played some games in Kansas City. And something happened in Kansas City that was noteworthy, and it had nothing to do with soccer. Someone got stuck in a porta potty at the World Cup in Kansas City. There's a couple of things about this that you need to hear. First of all, how? Why? And then hopefully it will help you and your loved ones avoid this situation in the future, which I think is what most of us, but not all of us, would like to avoid. Think about that. Why did it happen? How did it happen? How did they get him out? Because that's actually more complicated than you'd think. We'll get into it coming up next.
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0: got to be the voice of my ways. I don't know that that's a thing yet, but maybe it will be. Okay, hang on.
1: Picked up everything else, went back to that toilet, and knocked again. The man inside said he was not going to get out. Luckily, a police officer on a motorcycle went by. Our driver waved him down. Cop walked up to the door and asked the man to exit the toilet. The man replied that he could not reach the door and couldn't get out of the toilet. They looked inside and didn't see anybody. The lid was closed. No one was in the restroom. It kind of startled them. All of a sudden, a head popped out of the toilet, and he said, "I'm in here."
0: And by the way, that's just a piece of the audio. You can see the full audio on our Instagram, and they have video of the guy. So this isn't like, oh, I'll believe it when I see it, because you can see it. There was the fire department there. This dude is there shooting video. And so when his head emerges from the toilet, you see it. And then they show them cutting with one of the tools because they have to pull him. I don't know how he got
2: there. He was really stuck
0: down in the tank.
2: Yeah, I got that part. I'm horrified.
0: Yeah,
2: I just, because at some point I thought, like, the man said he wasn't going to come out. It was he was resisting.
0: Wasn't going to come out, but then he wasn't going to come out because he couldn't because he was down in the thing. Now,
2: summertime, the heat.
0: Why? But answer this, and here's one of the more interesting pieces of this. Why was he in there?
2: Probably went looking for his phone like so many people do.
0: He did go in looking for something, but it wasn't his phone. Anybody have another guess?
2: What would
3: I have to recuse myself. I saw the story and I thought to myself, that's the dumbest lie I've ever heard in my entire life.
0: Well, or is it going to be the greatest commercial ever for Mountain Dew? Because he said he had dropped his Mountain Dew bottle down there and had to retrieve it. No.
3: Chelsea. So. He dropped his Mountain Dew bottle in there the night before. He had been in there for 8 hours. Yeah. And I immediately thought, you know what I initially thought?
0: Like I said, greatest commercial ever for Mountain Dew. That's what your initial thought should be.
3: Is this the new Ocean Spray cranberry drink guy? Remember that guy who was just drinking some cranberry juice on a skateboard and he ended up with like $1 million and a brand new truck?
2: But I mean, that was a lot more lighthearted and Fleetwood Mac was involved.
3: And
2: so,
3: this guy is like, hang on a second, I don't like cranberry juice, but you know what I do love? Porta potties and Mountain Dew.
0: I don't know if it was intentional. That seems to be what Woody is suggesting. But I mean, think of the marketing.
2: But do you want?
0: You go down in a porta potty for Mountain Dew.
2: I get that angle, but at the end of the day, your product is still associated with a porta potty.
0: By the way,
3: it's been associated with worse things.
0: Wait till you see his head come out of that toilet.
2: I don't know that I can.
0: I mean, I'm not kidding. The camera's right on him when he emerges from the hole.
2: Had he been trying to get out of there for 8 hours?
0: I don't have this answer.
2: Were drugs involved?
0: It's one of the great mysteries of life. But again, at Woody and Wilcox, look on our Instagram stories. You won't find it anywhere else on the internet. I promise you that. So, I mean, if you thought Monday sucked for you, 8 hours.
3: You could be in Kansas City.
0: Come on, Mountain Dew. Do something with it. Do something.
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1: I didn't anticipate receiving a voicemail like this today.
2: Is that Nicolas Cage clearing porta-johns? What's going on here? What in the world?
1: If you're just joining us, there is a video that's gone viral. You can see it now on our social media as well, of a dude who runs a porta-potty company. And they were providing at an event surrounding the World Cup in Kansas City about a week ago, and a dude got stuck down in the tank for 8 hours because he dropped his Mountain Dew bottle down there. But the Nick Cage reference is not too bad.
3: My name is Chip Counterman. I'm a partner with Patriot Portable Restrooms here in Kansas City. But one of our guys went to pick up an event from the World Cup and knocked on all the doors, made sure nobody was in the restroom.
1: There is a Nick Cage quality to that, isn't
4: little,
1: there?
4: Little Nick Offerman to me in there.
5: I don't hear
1: I
5: Nick
1: don't hear that. I really hear Nick Cage.
2: This guy has got to be a digital person. He cannot be, he fell in the toilet, and he could not get out of the toilet, and then he ended up being in the toilet. He sounds like a robot voice. It can't be real. It's like AI Nicolas Cage going on here. What's happening? Are we in a wormhole?
1: Yes. I promise you he's real because you can see him while he's speaking, and then you actually see the guy getting cut out of the toilet by the fire department.
5: By the way, he's not cleaning them. He's running that joint.
1: That's right.
5: Right?
1: And by the way, this is the day, and I never thought I'd do this, that we are now following Patriot Portable Restrooms on Instagram.
5: Of course.
4: They do great work.
1: Because that's where this video was, and I realize now that he does all kinds of stuff. Think about how many times we talk about dumb stuff involving porta-potties. This is the kind of information that we need at our fingertips. Mm-hmm. They're family-owned and operated. They got portable restrooms and luxury restroom trailers. Hey, serve in Spokane and Coeur d'Alene, Idaho. Also Denver, Phoenix, Kansas City, SoCal, and Dallas. That's a wide range right there and an interesting grouping of cities. But, man, this is the first day of the rest of our lives, right? So, and obviously a great way for Mountain Dew to start marketing themselves. I mean, if you'll spend 8 hours in the tank of a porta potty for one of their drinks,
6: Mountain Dew Dew,
1: you'll do anything. Is really the answer, I guess. But that's really an endorsement. So I got to imagine that's coming soon as well. You can follow along on our social media, both on Instagram and on Twitter at Woody and Wilcox, and we'd love to have you. I mean, who knows what you're going to call about next at 704-FEZ-3200, or if you're streaming on the iHeartRadio app, use that talkback button.
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1: So I knew you would love this headline, Chelsea, and I'm quoting, Jimothy, the odd-looking raccoon, becomes social media star.
2: I love Jimothy.
1: Are you familiar with Jimothy?
2: I am. I've been following him. He's bringing me a little bit of joy every day.
1: So this is my first time seeing Jimothy, the viral raccoon, and I didn't realize. So this happened in the Seattle area. They're doing stories on the TV news about a raccoon that somehow has caught people's eye, seemingly because it's got some sort of deformation of its back legs or something. Like, it's, I feel like everybody's laughing at a at an animal that suffered some sort of horrible issue.
2: No one's laughing. We're loving him.
1: Right.
2: It is crazy to look at. It looks like a, I mean, like a little raccoon ball. But I have so much empathy and feeling towards him.
1: Stand by for the TV news.
3: An Instagram post launched the animal into fame. It sits at more than 300,000 likes. Since then, other people have taken to the web to post their sightings of this animal they call Jimothy, like this clip of the raccoon walking around on someone's deck. We spoke to neighbors who are eager to soon have a sighting of their own.
4: Kind of has some sort of physical abnormality. Kind of looks a little bit like a cryptid, but very cute.
3: You know, keep hearing that word about this, cryptid.
4: Mm-hmm.
3: Tell me, what does that mean to you?
4: Yeah, kind of almost a little supernatural, kind of like Bigfoot or a Yeti or something, kind of becoming infamous really quickly.
1: This has got to be a great time in our country. where it's kind of like when the number one trending thing in the country is Wordle hint. Mm. Then you go, okay, well, we're doing okay today. There's no terrible news apparently at all to report. So the fascination that somehow TV news has with animals that have something wrong with them, I didn't realize that that was sort of a subset of things that we talk about, because it reminds me of the newscaster who talks about a crispy bacon, which is the pig that doesn't have back legs.
5: Now to the story of a pig that is inspiring others. One pot-bellied pig has certainly endured his share of problems. Crispy Bacon was born without the use of his back legs. Yeah, you have to read this story.
1: What is our fascination, especially maybe in the TV news world, with animals that are deformed on their backside?
6: I think it has to do with the fact that here's, you know, especially in the case of Jimothy, here's an animal that's been dealt some bad cards in life, mm-hmm. and seems to be getting on with life. Like so many of us has problems, but you know what? We got a life to lead. We're going to get out there and we're going to get it done. And so when you see a Jimothy, you say to yourself, if he can do it, I can do it.
1: Oh, is that the vibe?
6: Yeah.
1: Okay, maybe I guess I was misunderstanding the vibe. Because the other guy that we just heard right there is laughing at a pig that doesn't have two legs. So, I mean, there's no two ways around that. Right. So that I don't think you can frame any other way.
6: The pig's name is Crispy Bacon.
1: Well, mm-hmm. it's a fun name, I suppose. But Jimothy is pretty fun as well. So I don't know. I'm asking. I don't understand what the fascination is. I don't get it. But you're saying it's a motivational sort of a, hey, everybody, gather round the raccoon. We can all do it. I didn't realize that's what was going on.
6: Yeah.
1: So I thought just collectively as a nation, we were laughing at a deformed animal, which seems like an odd way.
2: We're celebrating.
6: I saw people were getting tattoos of Jimothy.
2: There's some kind of Jimothy Day that's going to happen in the city outside of Seattle. A proclamation of sorts will be issued.
7: What you just said is one of the most insanely idiotic things I have ever heard.
1: Interesting. Okay.
2: Just embrace it. Just enjoy it. It's a little bit of a good time.
1: Oh, is it? Okay. Mm-hmm. All right. Well, I didn't realize that. So Mondays can be tough for everybody. I mean, think of it. If Jimothy the raccoon can do it... We can all do it.
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1: Of course, a lot of people watched World Cup action over the weekend, but also a lot of people went to see the movie Odyssey. 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
2: Hey there, just want to chime in on the Odyssey movie. My daughter in San Diego went and saw it last night in IMAX. She gave it a 10 out of 10. She said probably the top 5, maybe the best movie that she's ever seen. And she's already bought tickets to go see it Sunday in 70 millimeter.
1: I got to be honest, I don't even know what that means exactly. Like, I don't know what the differences are. I mean, I know that you're giving me a measurement in millimeters. I'll get a Canadian on to figure out what that means in real language. But I don't know the differences between the forms, the formats of the movie. I mean, I know IMAX, but there's different IMAXs now. There's a 70 millimeter and then there's something else. Like, there's so much going on. I don't even understand it. Anybody? Okay, good. I'm not the only one.
3: You're not the only one. But I think this is one of those movies that you want to see in that format. You don't want to wait for it to, you know, go to HBO Max or whatever.
1: Oh, I think so, yeah.
3: It's while it'll be more convenient with the ability to pause the movie, you know, get up and empty the bladder, I think you really need to see it in the theater to get the full scope of it.
1: Worth buying a diaper for, probably, what you're thinking.
3: You know, some sort of Texas catheter or something like that.
1: Texas catheter?
3: It's one that wraps around the outside, doesn't go in the inside.
1: What? I'm not familiar with whatever he's talking about.
4: I want to know more, but then again, I'm scared.
3: So. Just Google Texas catheter.
4: Okay.
1: Don't do the image search, though, probably. Okay, well, Chelsea, anything you saw? Nothing?
4: No, we're still backed up on our list of movies, and that is way too long for me. So we may get to it while it's still in theaters, but my kids want to see The Minions and Toy Story and a bunch of other stuff. So
1: Minions you can do as a streamer, I think. You know what I mean? Like, doesn't necessarily benefit from the 70 millimeter
4: IMAX. I understand, but
1: IMAX.
4: Time. Like, they want to see it now. They don't want to wait for the streaming days. Well, have you met kids?
1: I have met kids. Mm-hmm. Do you realize who the parent is in this situation?
3: She's never has.
4: Just try to make my kids happier than you do. That's all.
1: I make your kids incredibly happy.
3: And where has it gotten you?
4: See, I'm playing the long game here.
1: I don't know if you are or not. Okay, well, good to know. I did end up seeing The Hawk, the new Will Ferrell TV show. I didn't see it all, although all 10 episodes are out there on Netflix. I wanted so badly to enjoy this, and it just didn't really get it done. I saw 2 episodes. I may go back and try again, but I'm hearing conflicting reports. Some saying, oh, absolutely, yes, it gets better. And then others saying, nope, you probably have run the course of it. So I don't know. I'm hoping because I love Fortune Feimster. She's fantastic. As we found out, the guy who plays the father of Ben Stiller's date in Something About Mary is in it. The Franks and Beans guy, which I apologize that that's how I know. Keith David is his real name, but he is the How'd You Get the Beans Above the Frank? So anyway.
3: Thanks to Mark, who says, I made it 4 episodes of The Hawk, and I'm embarrassed for everybody attached to this series. That's how bad I think it is.
4: Wow. Now I'm curious, just because the opinions have been all over the place.
1: Right, because we've had that one.
5: Concerning The Hawk, I was like you, waiting for it to get better. Don't waste your time. It does not.

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1: Never mind. 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
1: Really appreciate the question.
2: I dialed in late to the program. Did the ultrasound happen on Friday during happy hour?
1: A reference to Woody, who theoretically had a medical procedure at 7:30 on Friday of last week. And I'm glad you asked. We did address this at the very outset of the show, and it was so frustrating that I had to put it on the back burner for a while. But it is worth mentioning again, because I know people tune in at different times. There are various answers to the question, but the first one, yes, Woody was not wrong about the time. It was a 7:30 p.m. appointment on Friday to get an ultrasound. Then it went weird from there. Shocker, as people continue to say, what's going on with Woody's insurance? Does he have the worst insurance of anyone on the planet?
3: I think I do.
1: Because Woody was told by the technician, I don't really know what I'm supposed to do here. So what am I scanning?
3: Yeah. I mean, the words, pretty vague, were the words chosen to describe the doctor's notes to the ultrasound tech. It just basically said, you know, abdomen scan. And she's like, where? And so as I'm laying on that little table with my shirt up around my chin and she's got the warm gel all over my torso, I was like,
1: slow down.
3: This is humiliating.
1: I'm going to vomit.
3: She was asking me to point to where she thought, you know, she should be scanning.
1: You say humiliating. Why was it humiliating? I don't think that's humiliating, is it?
3: Have you been laying on a table with your shirt up around your head with warm goo?
4: Yes.
1: Yeah, I think we all have.
4: I mean, awkward maybe, but you shouldn't feel humiliated.
3: No, humiliated may be the wrong word. It's just, it was one of those, I can't believe this is my Friday evening. Mm-hmm.
1: By the way, if you'd forgotten, remember Woody was told by the doctor who was looking at his, whatchamacallit?
3: Gallbladder?
1: Gallbladder, that he had a tumor that dogs get. That's how this whole thing started. And then he said, I want you to get that scanned, the tumor that dogs get.
3: Yep.
1: So apparently he didn't write, look at that tumor that dogs get and scan that. He just said, oh, scan it. It's just, and they were like, I don't know what to scan.
3: Scan the abdomen.
1: Which I guess is good because it means she looked at you and wasn't like, oh my God, what's that dog tumor that you got right there? Like it wasn't evident enough for her
3: right. That
1: she didn't even know where to go.
3: I think with my shirt off, she was like, there's so many deep, weird sort of protruding area. Mm-hmm. Like how do...
4: Bulbous rib meat? Do I start there?
3: This? No. No, over, you think it's this?
1: Right.
3: What is that thing?
1: I didn't, we didn't lay this out for 2 hours. This is just going to be like a 10-minute thing. So I can't do all of these weird things.
3: That's right.
1: That's got to have been her thought process.
3: Sir, we close at 9. I can't be here all night.
1: So the answer is it happened, but we don't know anything new. And we don't even know if she did the right thing because the doctor didn't explain what he wanted her to do. So that probably means that hopefully there'll be a call and Chelsea will be here and maybe jump in this time when the doctor calls and Woody's on speaker. Because I feel like somebody needs to do something. Woody was confused because she kept telling him to cough during the scan. And he'd never been told to cough during an ultrasound. But he also didn't ask why he asked me to cough. So we know nothing. So that's
3: I think she
1: good.
3: Just does it because it's fun. It's something different for a Friday evening.
1: Right. It does sound fun getting together with strangers and coughing. Uh-huh. There's nothing more fun.
3: I'm going to need you to cough.
1: So we'll keep you updated, sadly. I mean, I kind of thought we'd be done with all of this by now. But it is 2 weeks from tomorrow, allegedly, that Woody finally gets the gallbladder out. But if this scan doesn't come out right, who knows? It's the weirdest journey that we've all been on together.
3: Well, let's look at it on a positive note. It's not like this has been going on since February.
4: 6 months. This has been almost 6 months.
1: It has been going on.
3: Oh, that's right.
1: So if it makes you feel better, think about Jimothy the raccoon.
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1: So there was a lot over the weekend. Yes, a huge debut of the Odyssey, the movie. But then, of course, all the World Cup action, which, by the way, was just a who's who out on the field before halftime as well. Tom Cruise was there giving like a motivational speech.
2: Football is a language spoken without words, a force that unites people.
1: He's on the field, by the way. It sounds like it's a recorded thing, but he's on the field.
2: That turns strangers into friends and reminds us of what we all have in common. Today, only two teams remain. España y Argentina.
1: And we're all thinking, man, I wish we could hear Tom Cruise speak Spanish more
3: exactly.
1: often. Because that's really fun.
3: Did you watch all of the game?
1: Not all of it, but quite a bit of it.
3: I found it fascinating when they would show the crowd how bad the announcer was at identifying the people that they were showing.
4: He wasn't doing great.
1: Oh, when the camera pans to a celebrity?
3: They showed Matt Damon and his wife who were at the game. And the announcer's like, and Brad Pitt is here. And like, Brad Pitt? But then they showed Pharrell. And this is when he really, he's like, I'm going to take a big swing at this.
1: Uh-oh.
3: He's like, AKA Rocky is in the house. And I was like, who's AKA Rocky? And he's like, I'm sorry, ASAP Rocky. I'm sorry, that's Pharrell.
4: The Brad Pitt one, I saw that happen live in real time. And I could kind of give it to him because sunglasses and they've got the same kind of facial hair right now. I knew it was Matt Damon. He came back pretty quickly. But I also heard the same guy. He's like, after the Pharrell incident, he's like, I'm done. I got glare in my monitor or something. He's like, I'm not good at this, so I'm not going to do it anymore.
3: They just started showing people, and he didn't say anything.
1: There's that guy. Mm-hmm. I'm surprised. I would have thought in those situations, because there's a director who's telling the camera to go to a certain shot.
3: Right.
1: And I would think that somebody is in his ear being like, Matt Damon.
4: Yeah.
1: Before he says anything. You know, hey, we're going to go to Matt Damon, then we're going to go to Pharrell. Mm-hmm. But I guess not. No. Either that or the director doesn't know who they are either.
3: Right.
1: But I mean, why not put up a graphic too? A lot of times they'll do that. Like they'll put a little words on the screen. Matt Damon. Apparently not.
3: They do not.
4: Nobody could be for sure that it was Matt Damon, so they had to go ask him in person.
1: The other funny thing was, and we had this conversation a couple of weeks ago, remember when we joked about golf announcers? Sort of when somebody is saying something with an English accent, it can sound like another word. Remember, there's a guy named Harry Hall, but when you say it with a British accent...
5: And Harry Hall trying to pay off. And does.
1: Harry.
5: And Harry Hall trying to pay off. And does.
1: And then our good friend Chuck Diapers apparently watching the British Open. Same thing happened again because the guy who won, his last name is Fox.
6: The winner of the gold medal and the champion golfer of the year, Ryan Fox.
1: It's a little too close.
3: That's F-O-X.
1: I know we're going to need spelling now just to make sure you didn't drop a word we can't say. One more time.
6: The winner of the gold medal and the champion golfer of the year, Ryan Fox.
1: Chuck Diapers sent me that video with the caption, hell yeah, he does.
4: Was that the only guy who could make the announcement?
1: Well, I think anybody with an English accent, Chelsea, that's just kind of the way it comes out. It was the British Open, after all. He's no Harry Hole.
5: And Harry Hole trying to pay off. And does.
1: So I don't know. I don't know if we're going to have to change something, or I don't think anybody's gotten fined for any of these things. I guess there's nothing wrong with saying Harry Hole. The other one I'm pretty sure you can't say.
3: Ryan Fox? You can say that.
1: Yeah, you can. And yeah, he does. So those were some of the highlights from over the weekend. Hopefully you caught some of that.
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1: I don't know if you saw the headline, but it says the FDA walks back the claim that Taco Bell lettuce supplier was source of explosive diarrhea. So that's an interesting turn of events.
2: I don't recall this happening before. Because they seem pretty sure when they came out with the information, naming the names and everything.
3: Yeah, when you're talking about thousands of people sick and you're like, their fault, this company right here, check them out.
2: Mm-hmm. You have to be sure. Oh, so we had another group run the test the next day and they couldn't find anything. So that's where we are.
3: Well, they chalked it up to it being a false positive.
2: Right. They blame an intern. I'm going to start using false positive for everything.
1: Well, the good news is you were very concerned because you realized you and the family had recently eaten some lettuce at Taco Bell.
2: Yeah.
1: And now apparently you're in the clear, maybe.
2: Maybe. We don't know what we're back to. What could be causing
1: we'll
2: it?
1: We'll see. I mean, just because they got one false positive doesn't mean they won't get a real positive again. It's got to stink for Taylor Farms, which is the company mm-hmm. that, you know, produces that lettuce that they supply to a bunch of people, including Taco Bell, because they got thrown under the bus hard.
2: Mm-hmm.
1: That's got to have a huge financial impact for them.
2: Yeah.
1: And then they're like, oh, sorry. That's my bad.
2: Right.
1: By the way, on a side note that's kind of related, did you see that researchers are trying to come up with an electronic nose that will be 16 times stronger than your regular nose and will detect problems with food? I don't know that it would detect this particular problem. But researchers at Cal Berkeley are working on what they call the electronic nose that will detect food spoilage way more accurately than humans.
2: What's that going to smell like to me? Why do I have to have a nose?
1: Excuse me?
2: I'm just, in my mind, it's some kind of wand you could just put over your food. Because the nose I have now is smelling things it doesn't want to smell. I don't need it to be 16 times stronger. And I'm looking at you, Woody. You know what I mean? Like, what? Can it just be some kind of other test?
1: It feels like, well, what I hear you saying, I think, is that it feels like a problem that doesn't really exist. Like, if there's something in your fridge that doesn't smell to your nose, how much damage can it be doing? Why do we need something that would smell something way stronger than your regular nose?
2: Right. And can you imagine somebody using such a product in public? Because in my mind,
1: I don't think it's a strap-on nose.
2: In my mind, it is.
1: Think.
2: It's okay. The glasses with the mustache and the nose. That's what it looks like. And now you got a guy with that getup on, sticks his head underneath the sneeze guard at a buffet because he's trying to smell things.
1: I think they just call it a nose because it takes in aromas and odors, but I don't think it's physically a nose.
3: Shaped like the Groucho glasses.
2: With
1: a little mustache.
2: Yes.
1: No, I don't think that's what it is. It's just a device, like a little electronic device.
2: Yeah. But to your point, it's not really that big of a problem.
1: It doesn't seem like it is to me because I can't imagine that that's something that we're all facing.
2: Mm-hmm.
1: Other than, you know, keeping you clear of other smells before you even enter a room. Now, that could be useful. Like, if you could put one of these in a room where you weren't there, you know, the bathroom, the locker room. That might be fishy if it was in the locker room.
3: That would be fishy.
1: But, I mean, you know, so that you didn't even have to go in there. Like, oh,

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0: 98.9 KKZX. The Woody and Wilcox Show.
1: So I mentioned in the previous segment that they are working on coming up with an electronic nose that's going to sniff out food spoilage way better than we as humans can. And it sort of seems timely because of all the chatter about the diarrhea that's going across the country, which, by the way, now they've pulled back and said, oh, it's not that company that made the lettuce for Taco Bell. We're not sure what it is. So sorry about that. So I referenced that electronic nose, and we got this call in the voicemail.
2: I just wanted to say that we live in a matrix because you guys are talking about this new sniffer. It's going to be an electronic sniffer. Well, they must have gotten the idea from the Macaulay Culkin classic of Richie Rich with the Smellmaster 9000 that Professor Keen Bean came out with that ended up saving his family's life because it sniffed out a bomb on a plane. So that's where we're at now.
1: That is such an intricate pull from the movie Richie Rich, which is 40 years ago, 35 years ago.
3: 1994.
1: I mean, have you waited your whole life to be able to share a fact about the movie Richie Rich with somebody?
4: Yes,
1: because, I mean, I'm impressed. I'm not mad at you. That's just a wild pull.
4: Right. I mean, I saw the movie a long time ago, but didn't recall the Smellmaster or anything about it. But I'm glad you had that information in your pocket. You could finally share it. Because you can't just bring it up to strangers.
1: Woody has frantically been looking for audio of the Smellmaster.
3: I think I have it right here.
5: Mr. Rich, I've done it. May I present the Smellmaster. King Bean, that's fantastic. Richie, come down here and try this. My dear, we have glasses to help us see better and hearing aids to help us hear better. Why shouldn't we have something to help us smell better?
6: We do, dear. It's called Chanel.
1: All right. Well, I mean, that gives you a little indication.
3: Oh, my God, that's so funny.
1: May have something to do with why it has a 32% on Rotten Tomatoes from the viewers, not from the critics, I might add. But the actual electronic nose says that unsafe food sickens how many people a year? Chelsea.
3: I mean,
1: it's obviously a broad, big number.
3: 100 million.
1: 866 million people every year are sickened by unsafe food. So the electronic nose makes early spoilage detection something that we can all.
4: But is that really what's causing most of the sickness? I'm going to say no. Other things are leading to you being sick. Food related, yes.
3: Watching the 1994 Macaulay Culkin classic, Richie Rich.
1: It could cause diarrhea.
3: Yes.
1: They may. The FDA may figure out that that is the cause of this last wave of diarrhea. It may not have anything to do with lettuce or with Taco Bell.
4: Macaulay Culkin would like you to cease and desist.
1: I think he would probably agree, to be honest with you. So, and if it keeps America safe, I mean, Macaulay Culkin could be a hero. Let's think about it that way. Mm-hmm. So, thank you for your knowledge of the movie Richie Rich, sir. That was incredibly impressive to be able to tie that into any conversation. 704-FEZ-3200, the way that you can get through. And, of course, the talk back button available as well. It doesn't have to be about 40-year-old Macaulay Culkin movies.
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Wanted Dead or Alive from Bon Jovi. Welcome back from your weekend. It's Monday. It's Maria Melito. A grand in your hand? Well, $1,000 could be yours. We got a keyword for you right after this one from The Offspring.

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0: 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House of the Rising Sun from The Animals. Well, now that it's a weekday and a work day, you got 9 chances at winning a grand in your hand. Now, it's only July 20th, so you still have plenty of time to take some summer vacation, even if it's a long weekend. Whatever it is you want to do, we want to help you out. So many great concerts coming up, right, this summer and this fall, so you might want to buy some concert tickets, something fun to do, and that's why we're giving you 9 chances at winning a grand in your hand, $1,000. We started last hour at 9 o'clock, and we're going to go to the 5 o'clock hour as well. So as soon as you hear the keyword, enter it on our website. It's Maria Melito, by the way, and I got Tom Petty coming up next.
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2: Thanks to Shannon. 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We were at Walmart one day. My son had just discovered scratch and sniff stickers at school. He had a sticker on his shirt that had been given to him of the green train from Thomas the Train called Percy. He said very loudly, "Mama, it smells like Percy." 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
1: You know, when I first hear the beginning of this song, I always want to make it louder, so I hope you can do the same at work. 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

0: 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I Can't Drive 55 from Sammy Hagar. He's having his big birthday bash at Cabo Wabo Cantina October 9th, November 11th, and the 13th. A random drawing is happening for winners. 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
1: Well, I hope you had a good weekend. And now that it's Monday, which is always the hardest day of the week, but the good news is you got chances to win money. 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

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Nothing but a good time from Poison. That's what we hope your experience is every day with us. Nothing but a good time listening to the radio, right? It's Maria Melito. I got another keyword for you to win $1,000 right after Jimmy.

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Ragdoll from Aerosmith. Hope your Monday's going well. It's Maria Melito. Nothing Else Matters. Of course, it's Metallica. And we have a keyword coming your way right after Metallica, so you can win $1,000.

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So if you're driving on your own in the car right now, I want you to make this song louder because this is one of those songs. And I have a list of songs that if I'm driving and I hear the beginning, not only do I blast the song, but I scream sing to it. So if you are able to do that without bothering anyone else, please do. It's Loser from Beck.

89 KKZX. Well, it is a Monday. Tomorrow's two for Tuesday, but the great news is a grand in your hand. It returned today. 9 chances at winning $1,000. Next hour, you'll get another keyword. In the meantime, here are the Red Hot Chili Peppers.

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0: 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Living on the Edge from Aerosmith. Not that we want you to live on the edge, but, you know, maybe you're just like so jonesing to take some vacation. And you're like, should I just blow my savings and do it? No. Just wait till you win some money. How's that? We're giving you 9 chances today to win $1,000. And then you can plan a vacation. All right? Next hour will be another keyword.
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We have another keyword for you right after this one from STP, so you can win $1,000, a grand in your hand.

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Avatar opened for them, and actually the drummer in Avatar was inspired to start his band because he was inspired by Metallica. So here's Metallica.

0: The Classic Rock Station, 98.9 KKZX. Sister Christian from Night Ranger, that was requested by Patrick on the job and needing some Night Ranger on this Monday.
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The Prince of Darkness keeping us company this Monday afternoon. Ozzy, like a shot in the dark. Coming up, your next chance to put a grand in your hand, another keyword right after this.

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0: 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Stevie Nicks, right to the edge of 17. The Doors and me with Ken trying to put $1,000 in your pocket. What would you do? With a grand in your hand, you heard the keyword, enter it on our homepage. Go to our homepage, go to contest and enter it. New air conditioning, summer trip, come on, a road trip. Just go for it, for the heck of it. You got the money, we'll gas up the tank. Come on, grab it. Somebody's going to get it. Why not you? I've got Guns N' Roses, Sir Paul McCartney, and more coming your way.
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1: Ken Daschau, rocking a Monday afternoon. Another keyword to put a grand in your hand coming just after the top of the hour. Meanwhile, let's hang down on the corner with Rufus, Willie, Rooster, and Po' Boy. It's Creedence.

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1: Phil Collins going into the Rock Hall of Fame as a solo artist after going in for Genesis this year. Another keyword, a grand in your hand coming up right after Nirvana.

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I know it's a Monday. Let's shake it out. You pour the coffee, we rock. 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
9: FIFA is looking into that melee that occurred yesterday when several Argentina players and coaches clashed with members of the Spain team after the World Cup final. One of the Packers' key defensive stars with a new deal, a three-year $57 million extension for Green Bay tackle Devontae Wyatt. For the abbreviated time back from the All-Star break, the Red Sox' Willier Abreu and the Braves' Drake Baldwin, the AL and NL Players of the Week. I'm Frank Aaron.
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